Beginning this hour with a piece by Javier Montsalvatge, one of the most influential figures in Catalan music. American violinist Rachel Barton Pine played the Poema Concertante with the Northern German Radio Philharmonic, conducted by Celso Antunes. This work came from an era in the career of Montsalvatge where he was influenced by Cuban music. The piece was written for the violinist Henrik Schering using the Poème of the Frenchman Ernest Chausson as a model. Javier Montsalvatge was born in Girona in 1912 and studied at the Barcelona Conservatory. He died in that city in 2002. He was a music teacher and music critic, as well as being a composer. Ahora escuchamos una selección por el guitarrista y compositor argentino Jorge Morel. 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

Music by Argentine-born composer Jorge Morel, his Dance in E Minor. You heard one of today's most admired guitarists, the American Jason Vio. Jorge Morel was born in Buenos Aires in 1931 and died in 2021 in the United States, where he lived for many years. Morel collaborated with and wrote music for many of the most important guitarists of the last century across genres, such as John Williams, Chet Atkins, the Romero and the Saad brothers, Christopher Parkening, Carlos Barbosa Lima, and many others. This is Concierto, featuring classical music by Spanish and Latin American composers and performers. I'm Frank Dominguez.

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We're on a mission to inform, educate, and inspire a growing audience. To make that happen, we need you to do something extraordinary. Donate. Your dollars will be transformed into trustworthy news, compelling stories, and so much more. Thank you.

0: Finishing this edition of Concierto with the Symphony Orchestra of Chile, conducted by José Luis Domínguez, no relation to your host, performing the Sinfonía Romántica, the Romantic Symphony by Enrique Soro. He was born in Concepción, Chile in 1884 of an Italian immigrant father who was a musician and a Chilean mother who taught French. Soro learned to play the piano from his father and grew up in a sophisticated household with music performed for gatherings on a regular basis. He studied at the conservatory in Milan, which his father had attended, and upon returning to Chile, embarked on an auspicious career as a composer, conductor, and teacher. His Romantic Symphony was written in 1921 and is still regarded as the most important symphony ever to come from Chile. The Berlin Philharmonic premiered it, with the composer conducting a program of his own works. This has been Concierto with classical music by Spanish and Latin American composers and performers, presented in English y en español. Le habla Frank Domínguez. Nos vemos.
1: 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Coming right up at 6 o'clock, of course, 2 hours of Hearts of Space. 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
2: We continue our exploration of the variety of American music for organ with scores by Mary Liz Smith, Brenda Portman, Hampson Sisler, and Dale Wood, each the product of an idea explored. What were they thinking? Well, find out this week on Pipe Dreams from American Public Media. I'm Michael Barone. I do hope you'll be listening.
1: Pipe Dreams is on the way, coming up at 8 o'clock.

The term world music was invented by an American ethnomusicologist in the 1960s. Originally intended to refer only to folk or ethnic music from non-Western cultures, over time, its frame of reference expanded to include any form of popular music with ethnic instruments, style, or texture. A good example is reggae music from Jamaica. The 1970s introduced the radically new sounds and techniques of electronic music. Traditional world music was, of course, 100% acoustic. Electricity wasn't widely available until the late 19th century, but it grew fast, and by the 1980s, the ethereal atmospheres of electronic and ambient music were converging with the expressive acoustic sounds of traditional folk and ethnic music. At the same time, electronics were expanding the spatial and tonal dimensions of world music, and where musicians had formerly been identified by their instruments as acoustic or electronic, a new term was invented to capture the new hybrid genre, electroacoustic. Today, it's becoming the dominant approach to most genres of popular music. I'm Stephen Hill, and on this transmission of Hearts of Space, an electroacoustic journey in musical time and cultural space called Ambient World. We have music by German contemplative musician Stefan Mikus from To the Evening Child, by the popular Anglo-Irish group Dead Can Dance from Anastasis, and by the late trumpeter and fourth world innovator John Hassel from Fassa Noma. Later, music from Germany by Silence, Pete Namluk, and Dr. Atmo, by Italian ambient musician Lorenzo Montana from Velan, by Terra Ambient from The Gate, and from Goa, India, by Darshan Atmosphere and Sono Silento from Wandering Moon. Near the end, a gentle landing by Tucson musicians Serena Gabriel and Steve Roach from The Saffron Sky, and music by Arizona percussionist Byron Metcalf and Chicago electronic guitarist and synthesist Billy Dank from Activation. It's an intercultural, genre-blending, time-shifting, space-warping journey called Ambient World on this transmission of Hearts of Space.

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We're on a mission to inform, educate, and inspire a growing audience. To make that happen, we need you to do something extraordinary. Donate. Your dollars will be transformed into trustworthy news, compelling stories, and so much more. Thank you.

It's been an intercultural, genre-blending, time-shifting, space-warping journey called Ambient World on this transmission of Hearts of Space. We began with music by German contemplative musician Stefan Mikus from To the Evening Child. Then, the duo Dead Can Dance, Brendan Perry and Lisa Gerard, with a piece from Anastasis, followed by music by the late trumpeter and fourth world innovator John Hassel from Fasa Noma, featuring Indian Bansuri flute player Ranu Majumdar. Next, from early 1990s Germany, music by Silence, that's Pete Namluk and Dr. Atmo from the first Silence album. From Italy, a selection by ambient musician Lorenzo Montana from Velen. From Pittsburgh, Pennsylvania, ethno-ambient music by Terra Ambient, the project of the late Jeff Cowell from The Gate. And from Goa, India, an extended piece by Darshan Atmosphere and Sono Silento from Wandering Moon. Near the end, a gentle landing by Tucson musician Serena Gabriel with Steve Roach and Linda Kohanov from The Saffron Sky. And finally, this music by Arizona trance percussionist Byron Metcalf and Chicago electronic guitarist and synthesist Billy Denk from Activation. This edition of Hearts of Space was guest produced by our Canadian friend DJ Egan, with additional production by Steve Davis and Stephen Hill. You heard program number 1425, Ambient World. 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album archive. 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I'm Stephen Hill. Thanks for listening. 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

0: 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Another hour of Hearts of Space coming right up at 7 o'clock. At 8 o'clock, it's Pipe Dreams.
1: We continue our exploration of the variety of American music for organ, with scores by Mary Liz Smith, Brenda Portman, Hampson Sisler, and Dale Wood, each the product of an idea explored. What were they thinking? Well, find out this week on Pipe Dreams from American Public Media. I'm Michael Barone. I do hope you'll be listening.
0: Pipe Dreams coming up in 1 hour at 8 o'clock.

We're floating on a luxurious bed of pipe organ. The first thing you hear on the 2022 debut album of Bristol, England, electronic musician Nicola Nick Davies, best known by her recording alias, Applefish. By our unofficial count, she's a member of the 7th or 8th generation of electronic musicians, starting from its formative years in the 1920s and 30s, at the dawn of playable electronic instruments like the Russian theremin and the French onde martenot. From the 1930s to the 1960s, a handful of academic laboratories became the venues for the development of electronic and electroacoustic tape music. They had the real estate, the hardware, and the money. The transition from academic to popular electronic music was driven by the invention of analog synthesizers in the 1970s. Relatively affordable instruments and recording tools enabled a new generation of popular electronic artists in Germany like Tangerine Dream, Klaus Schulze, and Ashra, who invented a cosmic sound that went viral and spread to Europe, the US, and Japan. That's where Hearts of Space began, as a Bay Area late-night radio program in 1973, and then a nationally syndicated program in 1983, with a mission to expand the audience for ambient, space, atmospheric, and contemplative music. Disco had pioneered use of electronic instruments in dance music in the late 1960s. By the 1980s, a new generation of creative DJs and live performers attracted a worldwide audience for high-energy EDM, electronic dance music. Brian Eno defined ambient in 1978, while a group of serious electronic composers and recording artists like Steve Roach, Michael Stearns, Robert Rich, and thousands more around the world made personal artistic music and self-released it on cassette and CD. Today they upload it to free or inexpensive internet streaming services that provide effortless access to a worldwide audience. And it is here, dear space fan, that we encounter the latest generation of electronic recording artists like the subject of this program, Nicola Nick Davies, aka Applefish. She describes her music with precision as, quote, a fusion of space ambient, downtempo, and electronica, with substantial cross-pollination from drone, psy-chill, and modern classical genres. Much of the Applefish discography explores cosmic and astronomical themes, guiding listeners through ethereal voyages and otherworldly realms. The music interlaces immersive atmospheres with subtle yet evocative melodic lines and layered, shimmering textures, intentionally evoking a sense of deep introspection and cosmic wonder. Thanks, Nick. Could not have said it better. I'm Stephen Hill. Early music by Applefish. On this transmission of Hearts of Space.

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We're on a mission to inform, educate, and inspire a growing audience. To make that happen, we need you to do something extraordinary. Donate. Your dollars will be transformed into trustworthy news, compelling stories, and so much more. Thank you.

Early music by Applefish. Bristol, England, ambient musician and producer Nicola Nick Davies on this transmission of Hearts of Space. We heard selections from these solo albums and collaborations. Astro Sat, the 2022 debut album by Applefish. Cocoon, a 2024 collaboration by Applefish and Pulse Mandala. Belgian ambient musician and sound designer Wim Dons. Pale Blue Dot, music and environmental sounds from a 2023 Applefish solo album. And extraordinary environmental sounds from the 2025 Applefish single, Each Raindrop Holds a Note, by Applefish and Rhettland. Portland, Oregon, ambient musician Ross Bartlett from the 2023 collaboration Luminous. Plus Applefish singles, Spacewalk from 2023, Celestial Drift, a 2025 collaboration with Hong Kong-based singer Anita Tatlow, Traces of Tomorrow, a collaboration with Liam, Dutch ambient musician Anouk Hendricks, and Abyssal Plane, a dark solo piece from 2022. Near the end, Applefish teamed up with Sardinia-based ambient musician Perry Frank for a piece from their EP, Wake Up We're Dreaming. And finally, the 2025 Applefish single, Lights in the Sky. This edition of Hearts of Space was produced by Stephen Hill and Steve Davis. You heard program number 1424, Applefish.

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album archive. 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I'm Stephen Hill. Thanks for listening. Join me again for more slow music for fast times on Hearts of Space. 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

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I'm Jay Bartos. Thanks for joining us for the music this evening. That wraps up 2 hours of Hearts of Space. Coming up in just a few seconds at 8 o'clock, it's 2 hours of music for the organ with Pipe Dreams. If you're a fan of our Desert Companion magazine, well, you just might want to subscribe to the weekly newsletter. Every Thursday, you'll get a dose of news, commentary, interviews, sometimes a little humor, delivered straight to your inbox. 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Desert Companion is Las Vegas' city regional magazine, published by Nevada Public Radio.

the art of the pipe organ in the United States grew slowly. Instruments in the colonial era were few and far between, as often found in the homes of prosperous community leaders as in churches. And early organ composers and performers also came primarily from England and Germany, and the influences of those countries carried on even into the early 20th century. But as our own musicians and artisans practiced their professions, a more or less national style began to emerge. But how to define it? Even Charles Ives, whom we count on as the original American modernist composer, towed the traditional European line while studying with his professor at Yale, Horatio Parker. But what Ives and others after him began to express was an American way, even if the imagination of one creative talent soared in a direction quite different from that of another. Ives went on to rattle conservative perceptions, and eventually some others followed his example, but not everyone was so inclined. And today we will have a bit of variety, from an entertaining piece that in its time was as popular as the Star Wars theme is now, to colorful settings of hymn tunes and children's dances, complex variations, vocal music, and flights of fancy of many sorts. Literally, we will have composers from A to Z, from Albrecht to Zeuner, who will reveal their Americanness in their diversity, and we'll delight in that individuality. Enjoy different strokes here. I'm Michael Barone. This is Pipe Dreams from American Public Media.

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Eichler, and from Foley Baker Incorporated of Tolland, Connecticut, and Paul Fritz and Company, organ builders of Tacoma, Washington, who are members of APOBA, the Associated Pipe Organ Builders of America, a collaborative of designers, creators, and maintainers of pipe organs found in religious and educational institutions, concert halls, and residences throughout the United States and beyond. An APOBA resource guide and member prospectus is available at apoba.com. Worth checking out. But let our imagination soar here and embrace some different strokes.

The psalmist's exhortation, "Lift up your heads," is given a straightforward introduction by Timothy Albrecht, who during his many years as teacher and practicer of the art of church music, there played the Casavant organ at Glenn Memorial Auditorium on the campus of Emory University in Atlanta, Georgia. Tim has published quite a number of volumes of useful arrangements to serve as aids to other organists looking to spice up their service playing. Here are a few more selections from Volume 8 of Timothy Albrecht's Grace Notes.

There we have some helpful additional arrows in the quiver of the Sunday organist, some hymn tune introductions, grace notes, they are termed by their composer, Timothy Albrecht, who is emeritus professor at Emory University in Atlanta. His 12 volumes of grace notes provide useful little enhancements, composed between 1987 and 2005, and available from Augsburg Fortress. And similarly utilitarian, back when church organists really needed all the help that they could get, and amongst the earliest such works published in the United States, is this next voluntary for Before the Service by the German-born Charles Zeuner, who emigrated to the United States around 1830, was a very important contributor to the musical cultures, first of Boston and then of Philadelphia. Mr. Zeuner is credited with writing the first oratorio to be composed in the United States, and the very next year, 1838, was appointed president of Boston's Handel and Haydn Society. Stephen Pinnell plays the piece for us on a period-perfect instrument built in 1830 by Thomas Appleton, now housed at the Metropolitan Museum in New York City. This is a voluntary Before the Service by the early American composer Charles Zeuner.

Another utilitarian piece from years ago by one of our early American organist composers, Charles Zoyner, a voluntary before the service, played by Stephen Pinnell on the Appleton organ at the Metropolitan Museum in New York City. One standard formula that organ composers of many lands have been using over the centuries is the variation form, variations on a theme. Indeed, that's sort of what Tim Albrecht was doing earlier in abbreviated form, employing a format that has been viable for ages. And Lee Hoiby wrote a set of five variations, his theme based on a hymn tune by a friend of his, Thomas Fay, for whom these variations were composed. The theme is a set of 10 stepwise notes, which I think you'll find rather interestingly evolved in the score. Mark Coffey plays for us on the Fisk organ at First Presbyterian Church in Gainesville, Florida. Theme and variations, an old-style format transformed by 20th-century composer Lee Hoiby.

Well, there we have some variations by Lee Hoiby, writing music in the late 20th century in a format that has been part of the organist's repertoire for years and years and years. Mr. Hoiby used a 10-note theme that was borrowed from his friend, former Gainesville organist Thomas Fay. And indeed, our soloist, Mark Coffey, performed and recorded the work in concert where Mr. Fay used to be the music director at First Presbyterian Church in Gainesville. And that performance took place during a Pipe Dreams Live event sponsored by the local listener-supported station, WUFT-FM. Well, we are enjoying different strokes here, exploring the variety of American compositions for the organ. More detail at pipedreams.org. You can check out our program page 2627, which includes organ and composer background and links to available scores as well. But we've only just begun. I'm Michael Barone, always glad to be sharing this music with you, and hope you'll stay with me for more of Pipe Dreams from American Public Media.

I wonder what you thought of that fugue in C minor. You might have imagined it's from the pen of some 19th century German composer. Very formal and strict and nicely done. You'd be on the right track because the teacher of the composer of that fugue, the teacher Horatio Parker, did study in Germany, though he was American, and his young American pupil followed those traditional compositional rudiments quite nicely. Charles Ives was that student, and he knew well how to write according to the rules. And in fact, here's another of his student works, a fugue in E-flat, which, like the previous one, is performed for us by Ian Quinn, playing the Harrison and Harrison organ at Coventry Cathedral in England. But music of Charles Ives from America.

It really is quite imaginative, working the fugal subject up to a real froth at the end, but toning it down for a quiet coda. Fugue in E-flat by, again, a youthful Charles Ives, written during his years of study at Yale with Horatio Parker. Again, Ian Quinn was our soloist playing the organ at Coventry Cathedral. Now, Ives, well before coming to Yale, with his father's encouragement, had a tendency to open-minded thinking about how to write music, but he knew that the rules that Horatio Parker taught him were useful, if only later to subvert. Now, you may know that Ives went on to be a very successful insurance man, and as a result was able to write whatever music in whatever style he chose. But also, even from before graduation from Yale, Ives had been a church organist. And after leaving Yale, he moved to New York City in a somewhat, low rung on the ladder. He was an actuary at the Mutual Life Insurance Company, but to provide a little extra money, he became organist at Central Presbyterian Church, and during his time there wrote some music for choir, which even today sounds kind of out there. This is a text by John Greenleaf Whittier, which you can find in hymnals both of Ives' time and ours. O Sabbath rest of Galilee, O calm of hills above, drop thy still dews of quietness till all our strivings cease. Music of true serenity.

truly living up to its title, Serenity, and taking the final stanzas from the John Greenleaf Whittier hymn tune text, Dear Lord and Father of Mankind, though I'm not sure whether it took from or added to the soul's strain and stress as Charles Ives coaxed his choir at Central Presbyterian Church in Manhattan to learn this unusual new music. The youth choir at Stillwater, Minnesota's Ascension Episcopal Church, led by Nancy Wipke, had no trouble, which I suppose proves that the different strokes of one generation become the accepted tradition of another. The Ascension Choir was recorded by William F. Lund with organist James Beery at the Cathedral of St. Paul in Minnesota. We are a country of many nationalities. Chelsea Chen, a native of San Diego, has family roots in China, and she's embraced her heritage in several colorful compositions, including this movement from her Taiwanese suite. It's titled Mountain of Youth, and it's played by the composer on the historic 1877 Johnson & Son organ in the Chapel of Our Lady of Good Counsel in Mankato, Minnesota.

Some charming music by Chelsea Chen, the movement Mountain of Youth, which concludes her Taiwanese suite, the composer herself, connecting to her family's Asian heritage and performing for the Oregon Historical Society at the Chapel of Our Lady of Good Counsel in Mankato, Minnesota, where the 1877 Johnson and Son pipe organ will be celebrating its 50th anniversary of relocation to Minnesota this year. The organ in the United States has gone through many stages, and just as Beethoven's Wellington's Victory and Tchaikovsky's 1812 Overture always seem to please audiences, American composer James Hewitt wrote a musical interpretation of the Revolutionary-era Battle of Trenton and another mid-18th century keyboard piece, The Battle of Prague, by Franz Kotzwara, and a strange fascination for audiences during the Revolutionary period. Possibly because, in the end, my country 'tis of thee, sweet land of liberty, is quoted.

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We're on a mission to inform, educate, and inspire a growing audience. To make that happen, we need you to do something extraordinary. Donate. Your dollars will be transformed into trustworthy news, compelling stories, and so much more. Thank you.

That was the Battle of Prague, transformed into a musical entertainment by Franz Kocsvara. I suppose it's understandable that, like a parade, music of that sort was very popular with audiences back in the day, and maybe still is. I hope you enjoyed it. Lois Regenstein played on the 1830 Thomas Appleton organ at the Metropolitan Museum in New York City, which is one of the finest and largest and best-preserved pipe organs from our early American organ history. You can hear other Appleton instruments in an album that Lois has made for Raven CD, definitely worth further exploration. I should thank Larry Trupiano, Lawrence Libben, and Bill Van Pelt. They manually pumped the bellows while that recording was made, very much in the period fashion. Well, on our Pipe Dreams program today, we've been exploring the different strokes that American composers have applied to music for the organ. We're continuing this semi-quincentennial celebration of our nation's 250th birthday, and I hope you're enjoying the adventure. You can find more information about whatever it is that you have heard that you liked at pipedreams.org. This is program 2627. And we will have more. Pipe Dreams is supported in loving memory of Lucinda and Wesley Dudley by their family. Additional support comes from Walter McCarthy, Clara Euland, and the Greystone Foundation, from Ed and Wanda Eichler, and from Paul Fritz and Company, Organ Builders of Tacoma, Washington, and Foley 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Pipe Dreams can be heard on radio stations across the United States, including on Monday mornings at 11 a.m. on New Jersey's classical network, WWFM Trenton, WWNJ Toms River, and WWCJ Cape May, non-commercial listener-supported radio from Mercer County Community College. My associate producer today is Daniel Nass. Cameron Wiley is our technical director. And there is a second hour of more American music coming up on many stations. If not on yours, it's available online at pipedreams.org. But meanwhile, I hope you've enjoyed the music we've presented here and that you'll stay tuned for more fine listening.

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1: 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Another hour of Michael Barone and Pipe Dreams coming right up at 9 o'clock. Monday at 9 o'clock, our run of concerts from the San Francisco Symphony has ended, but we'll have music tomorrow at 9 from the Berlin Philharmonic.
2: Superstar pianist Long Long joins the Berlin Philharmonic for Ravel's jazz-infused Piano Concerto in G, and we'll hear the rare and powerful Symphony No. 1 by Hans Rott in concert from Berlin's iconic Philharmonie. Paavo Järvi conducts. I'm Jan Weller. It's the first stop of many in our European concert series. I hope you'll be listening.
1: You can join us for that tomorrow at 9 o'clock.

A little wake-up call, should you need it, as we continue with more of American Public Media's Pipe Dreams. I'm Michael Barone. Welcome back, or welcome aboard if you're just joining us. And we're delighting in the different strokes applied by American composers to their organ music. In that case, Paul Montz set the Advent chorale, Awake Cries the Voice, Wachet auf, ruft uns die Stimme. And Roland Martin played upon an instrument built in 1996 by Charles Keg for St. Philip the Apostle Church in Cheektowaga, New York. Now, for contrast, here's a piece on another Keg organ at St. Paul's Episcopal Church in Canton, Ohio. Fred Barr plays music by Austin Lovelace, very calm, by waters still.

The piece titled By Waters Still by Austin Lovelace, who was a revered teacher of church music at Garrett Theological Seminary and Union Theological Seminary, amongst others. Fred Barr played for us on another Keg pipe organ, Charles Keg, the builder, at St. Paul's Episcopal Church in Canton, Ohio. And I think you could carry the title of that Lovelace piece to this next score by William Bolcom, since By Waters Still does beautifully apply to the calm, almost static expression of Mr. Bolcom's preludium for vibraphone and organ, which calls only upon quiet gestures and registrations and creates an eerie, almost mesmerizing mood. The score was dedicated to Bolcom's eventual colleague at the University of Michigan, William Albright, and is played by two additional UMich faculty, Michael Udo on vibraphone and organist Marilyn Mason. Here is the Preludium by William Bolcom.

mysterious and magical. An early preludium for vibraphone and organ by a Pulitzer Prize-winning composer, William Bolcom, played by two of his University of Michigan colleagues, vibraphonists Michael Udo and organist Marilyn Mason, recording made at Hill Auditorium. Now, just as Bill Bolcom is now professor emeritus at UMich, Thomas L. Reed is emeritus professor at the University of Vermont. Like too many composers, Mr. Reed has written stacks and stacks of music in virtually every format, music that largely is unknown to most of us. We're going to get an opportunity to hear his variations on St. Elizabeth, a set of variations composed in 2017 for Waterbury, Connecticut organist Dan Krimkowski. It's a set of eight variations on a hymn tune known as Beautiful Savior, or Fairest Lord Jesus, so you'll have no trouble following its evolution. Brian Schober plays in a concert featuring the Austin Konzelman pipe organ at the Church of the Heavenly Rest in New York City, concert sponsored by the American Composers Alliance. Relatively recent music by Thomas L. Reed.

Music based on a tune that I think any Sunday school veteran probably remembers. Fairest Lord Jesus, St. Elizabeth is the name given to that old Silesian folk melody. Set of variations there by prolific Vermont composer Thomas L. Reed, who really worked up somewhat of a froth there at the end. We're at the Church of the Heavenly Rest in New York City, where Brian Schober was our performer. Part of a concert given by the American Composers Alliance featuring the 138-rank organ built by Austin in 1961 and reworked by James Conzelman in 1995. I think we got to hear the trompette harmonique and the state trumpet there at the end, too, which is always fun, right? Well, we're exploring the diversity of American organ music. Background details on what you've heard so far can be found at pipedreams.org. This is program 2627. Different strokes are being applied to the canvases, and we have more to come. Sharing the art of the organ with the world here. I'm Michael Barone. Happy to have you listening to Pipe Dreams from American Public Media.

Our nation is filled with remarkable pipe organs. In New Jersey, in particular, there are some doozies. The biggest in all the world is at Boardwalk Hall in Atlantic City, and the instruments at Princeton University Chapel and Sacred Heart Cathedral in Newark are noteworthy, as is one in Ocean Grove, a summer religious gathering space with an auditorium that seats 6,500 people, and a pipe organ with over 11,000 pipes, 189 ranks. It's a joint project of resident musician Gordon Turk, who was the tonal designer, and the late John Shaw, who put it all together. And though we heard only a little bit of it in that marvelous Allegretto from the Organ Sonata of Horatio Parker, it makes a grand sound. And the 2026 organ concert season at Ocean Grove features Thursday night programs at 7:30, starting on the 30th of July and running through the 27th of August. And they are free. If you're in the area, I do encourage you to consider coming to New Jersey early. Go to Boardwalk Hall, sign up for the guided tours of the organ at 10 o'clock, noon concerts Monday through Friday there. And then head up the coast and go to Ocean Grove for the Thursday night program. Well, quite a number of late 19th century organ composers wrote pieces on patriotic tunes. New England composer Eugene Thayer, in his second sonata, written while he was studying in Germany, includes a five-part fugue that, though it's given its German name, Heil dir im Siegeskranz, actually also does double duty as, or triple, as the British national anthem and our hymn, America, My Country, 'Tis of Thee. Carl Moyer plays for us on the 1865 Hook Organ at First Congregational Church in Orwell, Vermont, music of Eugene Thayer.

sort of a bit of transnational patriotism there. A fugue on America, my country, 'tis of thee, which also serves as the English national anthem, and it's a German hymn also. Variations by Eugene Thayer, as found in his second organ sonata. Carl Moyer playing there on a period perfect 1865 E and G.G. Hook pipe organ at the Congregational Church in Orwell, Vermont. This is from a Raven CD album. Well, so far we've heard American music, whatever that means, including patriotic tunes, battle evocations, now a mishmash kind of all of that, in some movements from a suite that William Albright composed for the American Guild of Organists Convention in Atlanta back in 1992. It's a collection of, well, a combination of thoughtful memorials and playful honoraria, if you will, under the general heading Flights of Fancy. The opening curtain raiser is a tribute to the wedding of some friends. The second movement, Valse Triste, is a memorial. The fifth movement, Ragtime Lullaby, also a memorial to American organist Leonard Raver, who was a champion of contemporary composers. And the finale, which is in the manner of a march, a la Marcia, is subtitled The American Guild of Organists Fight Song. And we did, in fact, sing it as such at the AGO convention in the Twin Cities back in 2008, and you can hear us do that if you dig in our archive. It's program number 0840. But the singing is going to be up to you now as we listen to Pamela Decker play on the Flintrap organ at St. Mark's Cathedral in Seattle these selections from Flights of Fancy by William Albright.

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We're on a mission to inform, educate, and inspire a growing audience. To make that happen, we need you to do something extraordinary. Donate. Your dollars will be transformed into trustworthy news, compelling stories, and so much more. Thank you.

a variety of excerpts, including the Curtain Raiser, Valse Triste, Ragtime Lullaby, and at the end there, the AGO Fight Song from the collection Flights of Fancy by William Albright, a piece that he terms a ballet for organ, though I have yet to see it choreographed. University of Arizona organ professor, and for a time Bill Albright's wife, Pamela Decker, was our soloist. She has made a recording of the entire eight-movement suite, playing upon the Flintrop organ at St. Mark's Cathedral in Seattle. That album from Albany Records might be rather difficult to find these days, but it's worth the search. And it does wrap up our program for today, which continues our semi-quincentennial anniversary celebration featuring American music in its great diversity. And we continue with more of that this month. I hope you've enjoyed the adventure. There really is so much to discover. Details of our music today can be accessed at pipedreams.org, program number 2627. Much more background there. And as usual, if you've a comment or a question, contact us through pipedreams.org. 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They're members of APOBA, the Associated Pipe Organ Builders of America, which is a collaborative of designers, creators, and maintainers of pipe organs, found in religious and educational institutions, concert halls, and residences throughout the United States and beyond. An APOBA resource guide and member prospectus is available at apoba.com. Daniel Nass is serving as associate producer today, and Cameron Wiley is providing technical direction for American Public Media and for Pipe Dreams, and for the art of the organ in these United States. I'm Michael Barone, and I thank you for listening.

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Thank you.

0: happy little oboe to brighten your night. Neville Mariner conducting the Stuttgart Radio Symphony and oboist Lajos Lencsés with Franz Joseph Haydn's Oboe Concerto in C Major.
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0: No arpeggione player in sight for that arpeggione sonata by Franz Schubert. Nope, instead, cellist Ludwig Quandt and harpist Marie-Pierre Lenglemont performing.
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0: Music that grew out of the 1940s Hollywood atmosphere. Igor Stravinsky's Dances, Concertantes, Alexander Gibson conducting the English Chamber Orchestra. I'm Melanie Renata with a real musical mood on the horizon, a work of Finnish folk flavor in just a moment. This is Music Through the Night.
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dripping in notes from the pen of Max Brook. A little late-in-life nostalgia, landing on a page and becoming that serenade for strings. A piece published after his death, the Wuppertal Symphony performing George Hanson at the podium. Do you like the sounds of this? A little classical guitar fix in the depth of the night? Well, this work is coming up in the next hour, but you can scratch any classical music itch that you have with our curated streams at our website, yourclassical.org. However, if you like a little company with your classical, you're in the right place. 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

0: One of four orchestral essays that Johann Svendsen created when he put his own personal spin on traditional Norwegian tunes. That was his Norwegian Rhapsody, number 3, Opus 21, Ole Christian Rud, conducting the Trondheim Symphony.
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0: Hymn to New England, John Williams. That was Keith Lockhart conducting the Boston Pops Orchestra. I'm Kevin O'Connor. 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

0: A dramatic overtone from the Serenade for Strings, first movement created by Peter Tchaikovsky, featured Andrew Litton conducting the Bournemouth Symphony Orchestra.
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0: Doppler Brothers, well known on the road and in the venues as well. Great live performers. I guess like the Smothers Brothers, only music. Often attributed that work solely to Franz. It was actually probably a collaborative effort between the two. Fantasy on themes from Verdi's Rigoletto. Wiener Virtuosen.
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0: Far from simple or even necessarily that forward-thinking, a product of its time, we'll put it that way, a symphony Carl Philipp Emanuel Bach, Mayumi Hirosaki conducted the Academy for Ancient Music, Berlin. 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

0: Bright Blue music composed by Michael Torkey. That was David Allen Miller conducting the National Orchestral Institute. I'm Kevin O'Connor. 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
3: When budding pianist Elias Brown was around 9 years old, he heard Jean-Yves Thibaudet play George Gershwin's Rhapsody in Blue at the Hollywood Bowl. It turned out to be a pivotal moment in his life for a couple of reasons. First of all, it introduced him to the sound of a live orchestra. And second, he was captivated by the way that Gershwin merged classical music with jazz. 22 years later, you might say, Elias Brown is living his dream. Earlier this year, he led the Radio Symphony Orchestra of Berlin in Gershwin's An American in Paris. And that performance is on the way in just a few minutes. Good morning. I'm Melissa Owsley. I hope you'll stay with me. From the six French suites by Bach, let's try the first two movements of the suite number 4. This is Marie Pariah.

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While you beat the heat, our reporters are out capturing the stories that shape our community. 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

0: The First World War left composer Claude Debussy very depressed. He was also having health problems, and for a while he could hardly write a note. But he spent the summer of 1915 in a small cottage that overlooked the English Channel, and although he was still in anguish over the devastation of the war, his creative juices began to flow. And in quick succession, he composed several pieces. That string of productivity began with the piece that you just heard, his Sonata for Cello and Piano. It was played there by Sol Gabetta, cello, and Alain Grimeau, piano. I'm Melissa Owsley. Thank you for your company this hour.
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0: Le Bœuf sur le Toit, The Bull on the Roof. That was music by Darius Milhaud with the French National Orchestra, led there by Leonard Bernstein.
1: 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You are invited to check out the winners and some of the finalists from this year's Focus on Nevada Photo Contest, now in a large format and on display at the Sumner Library. 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

0: That was music by Hamish McCun, Land of the Mountain and the Flood, music of the Scottish composer played by the Scottish National Orchestra. The conductor was Alexander Gibson.
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0: That was the two-piano version of a concerto originally written for three pianos by Mozart. The third part not too tricky, so easy to mesh that into two. Alfred Brendel and Imogen Cooper with the Academy of St. Martin in the Fields.
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0: That was the Amsterdam Guitar Trio in the Brandenburg Concerto No. 3 by Bach, originally for strings with harpsichord. I'm Melissa Owsley.
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0: Eliyahu in Bow conducting the Frankfurt Radio Symphony Orchestra, Overture, Furient, and Skochna from The Bartered Bride by Bedřich Smetana.
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Let's say you're between jobs and you have a few weeks off. And this is a rare bit of time off for you. So you want to make the most of the holiday. It's a good idea to close the door on one phase of your life and mentally prepare for the new challenge ahead. And Richard Strauss was in that situation when he wrote this music. He had left his assistant conductor job with a Meiningen orchestra for one with the court opera in Munich, his hometown. Johannes Brahms suggested a jaunt to Italy, and that was a suggestion that he

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While you beat the heat, our reporters are out capturing the stories that shape our community. 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

0: That's by Franz Liszt. That's the Hungarian Rhapsody No. 2 with Eric Kunzel conducting the Cincinnati Pops Orchestra. I'm Scott Blankenship.
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2: Superstar pianist Long Long joins the Berlin Philharmonic for Ravel's jazz-infused Piano Concerto in G, and we'll hear the rare and powerful Symphony No. 1 by Hans Rott in concert from Berlin's iconic Philharmonie. Paavo Järvi conducts. I'm Jan Weller. It's the first stop of many in our European concert series. I hope you'll be listening.
1: That series getting underway this evening at 9 o'clock. Today's advocate sponsors are Lucy and Nathan O'Hara in recognition of Fortuna Aura in Las Vegas. 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
0: In 1932, Carlos Chavez took an American friend to a Mexico City dance hall called El Salón México. That American friend was Aaron Copland, who spent the next 4 years turning what he'd heard there into a piece built out of real Mexican folk tunes. He remembered the rhythms and the movements and a sign in the cheap seats warning against throwing cigarette butts. That's so the barefoot dancers wouldn't burn their feet. Now, the whole time, he was actually terrified that he was just a gringo meddling with melodies that weren't his. But he needn't have worried. El Salón México is coming up in just 15 minutes. Here's Noonday Song by Eric Coates.

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0: That's the finale from Ethel Smythe's Suite for Strings. Douglas Bostock on the podium, conducting the South German Chamber Orchestra Pforzheim. I'm Scott Blankenship.
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2: Johannes Brahms called his last symphony dark and melancholy, but a friend of his said it was like a dark well at night. 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
0: The most prolific composers are frequently their own worst enemies. A large catalog of high-quality music will find great pieces neglected for excellent ones. Case in point, Mozart's symphonies. It's rare to hear the early ones. Like if you were to go to a concert this coming weekend, you most likely wouldn't hear anything from the first 34. Well, this one closes out what's sometimes called his Salzburg series, the last symphony he'd write before he would leave the city that employed him. Well, in 25 minutes, you'll hear his 28th symphony, written when he was a teenager and already a master. This hour starts with a little solo guitar played by John Williams. This is Julia Florida, written by Agustin Barrios.

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0: Waltz Scherzo by Peter Tchaikovsky, written for and dedicated to violinist Josef Kotik. But you just heard Yulia Fischer playing the violin with the Russian National Orchestra, led by Yakov Kreitzberg.
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2: Superstar pianist Long Long joins the Berlin Philharmonic for Ravel's jazz-infused Piano Concerto in G, and we'll hear the rare and powerful Symphony No. 1 by Hans Rott in concert from Berlin's iconic Philharmonie. Paavo Järvi conducts. I'm Jan Weller. It's the first stop of many in our European concert series. I hope you'll be listening.
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